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Tomorrow morning after 8, another chance to go to Mission to Mars Part 2. 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

0: 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Hello there, I'm Coyote. John Tesh Radio Show is set to roll in here in minutes, and he's going to tell you which is the most dangerous room in your house. And you'll have to get advice from an architect on the design flaws that put you at risk for this most dangerous room in your house. What is it? John's got the answer, and after decades of chasing a wrinkle-free face, some people are asking their dermatologist to leave a few lines in. It's called strategic wrinkles. John's going to explain the trend. How about flowers, Miley Cyrus? Every rose has its thorn. And the John Tesh Radio Show next on 92.9 Peak FM.
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0: Pop quiz time. What do you think is the most dangerous room in your house? Well, I'll give you the answer. It's the bathroom. Falls are still the leading cause of injury-related deaths among older adults, and a lot of them happen at home, these falls do, but bathroom slip and falls don't just happen to senior citizens. So it's not just a part of aging. Part of it is poorly designed bathrooms. Toronto architect Lloyd Alter has written a lot about safe home design. He calls it the killer bathroom, quote unquote. For example, a freestanding tub may look elegant, but they're one of the biggest hazards because they're difficult to get in and out of. You know what I mean? So here's Alter's advice. Choose a walk-in shower and install grab bars. He points out there are more deaths from falls than from house fires, and smoke detectors are required almost everywhere, but grab bars are not. Your flooring matters too, of course. Matte tiles are safer than shiny ones, and smaller tiles offer more grip because of the extra grout lines. Boy, that makes sense. The toilet can also be dangerous. Standing up too quickly can trigger a sudden drop in your blood pressure, and fainting can happen. That's why Alter says you should also have grab bars around the toilet. You can make it look like a towel rack if you want. The bottom line, the smartest bathroom upgrades aren't high-tech gadgets. They're the ones that help keep us safe.
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0: Welcome back, John Tesh with you. I hang out after the show with you at facebook.com/John Tesh. Now consider this. When we're eating healthy, we try to avoid desserts, right? Because of all the excess fat and sugar, just instant calories on your body. But University of Arizona researchers have now found having dessert occasionally. Now, the real high calorie kind of dessert can actually help us eat more healthfully overall. Don't miss this. The key, you have to choose your dessert first before you decide what else you're going to be eating. So a team led by psychologist Dr. Martin Reinman found people in a cafeteria line who chose a decadent dessert first, say cheesecake. I would have cheesecake with ice cream on top. They were 70% more likely to choose a healthier entree and side dish. They also tended to consume about 250 fewer calories overall. The reason? Knowing they were treating themselves to a decadent dessert encouraged people to choose a healthier, lower calorie meal. I'm loving this. I'm trying this. Also, having an occasional decadent dessert helps prevent sugar binges. University of Toronto researchers found completely avoiding treats is going to spark cravings and cause you to binge on foods you're trying to avoid. That's me. All the time. This means having an occasional decadent dessert will help you stick to your healthy eating plan. That's like the best story we've ever had on the show, right? Right?
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2: Welcome back to Intelligence for Your Life. Can't wait to talk to Gib about this, but if you have a tough decision to make, experts are saying you should consult your cat or even a neighbor's cat. According to a recent survey, 50% of all cat owners say they make better decisions after talking to their cat. Psychiatrist Dr. Amy Banks says, this is not as crazy as it seems, people, because when we're talking out loud, we're putting our thoughts and feelings into words, and it can help us sort through the mental clutter. It also allows us to hear ourselves, which helps distance us from the issues so we can reflect on the matter with more rationality. Plus, our pets are non-judgmental, so we can really talk through all of our options. Whereas if we're talking to another human, we might censor ourselves. Research shows being around a cat lowers blood pressure, anxiety, and stress, so you'll come to a more level-headed decision. Do you have a tough decision to make? Consult the cat.
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0: I think I'm stating the obvious here, but by now, sales of pumpkin spice products have exploded. We were talking about this earlier. Data from Nielsen shows that total sales of pumpkin-flavored foods grew almost 80% in the last 5 years. So if pumpkin spice is so popular, why not just serve it year-round? Ah, because it's called scarcity marketing. When we think that something is in limited supply, we want it more. In a recent study, customers were asked to rate how much they liked chocolate chip cookies from two jars. One jar had two cookies in it. The other jar was filled. Study participants said the cookies in the jar with only two cookies tasted better, and they were willing to pay more for them. Impress your friends with what you know now. Scarcity marketing.
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0: Jot down three things you are thankful for. Gratitude and happiness expert Dr. Robert Emmons says this will slash your levels of the stress hormone cortisol. 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You'll feel better almost instantly. Write down three things you're grateful for.
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0: So when it comes to recovering after a workout, what is the best way to treat your sore, aching body? Is it an ice bath, a massage, maybe taking pain meds? This is what exercise scientists recently looked into. Here's what they found. First, with icing, researchers say using anything from an ice pack to a full-body ice bath will relieve your sore muscles in the short term. But long term, cold temperatures reduce blood flow in a way that prevents your muscles from getting nutrients. So what about a pain pill like ibuprofen after a workout? Research shows that will reduce the inflammation that causes the muscle pain, but the more you take them, the more your body adapts to them, meaning they're going to stop being effective. So here we go, the best way to recover from a tough workout. UC Davis exercise physiologist Dr. Keith Barr says sleep, because your body does its best repair work naturally when you get at least 7 hours of quality sleep a night. You can also recover and repair muscles with the right foods. Dr. Barr says we need protein that contains the essential amino acid leucine, and you can find it in chicken, beef, eggs, salmon, and even brown rice. It activates a protein that's necessary for muscle repair. Those are the two best remedies for sore muscles: sleep and leucine-rich protein.
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0: By now, most of us are used to seeing ads in our news feed when we log on Facebook, Instagram, or Twitter, right? But know this, manufacturers and retailers, they've discovered that ads posted on social media after midnight are incredibly successful. We've spoken about this before. There are so many studies on this. Middle of the night ads offer things we can't resist when our willpower is low. Cheap flights to vacation destinations, beauty products, clothing discounts, products we're most likely to be craving after midnight, like $1 burritos. Why are these late night ads so successful? Because we're tired. And when we're tired, we're more vulnerable and more likely to buy. Research at the University of Florida found that we wake up with a finite amount of willpower every morning. How many books have been written on this? Every decision we make during the day drains our willpower reserve until by midnight, we have pretty much zero willpower left to resist. It's gone. We can't resist. It's a science fiction movie. We're also more emotional when we're tired and we're more susceptible to impulse purchases. And the potential audience for the ads is huge. A recent online survey found that 70% of men and 81% of women sleep with their smartphone within reach. And when they wake up during the night, half of them check their phone. Often end up spending about half an hour looking at text and social media and seeing tons of late night ads.
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0: Question for you. Are you sick of the color gray? According to Leatrice Eisman, executive director of the Pantone Color Institute, we're in the middle of gray fatigue, which may not be surprising considering that since 2008, nearly everything has been turning gray. 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
0: Good piece from our Success 101 files. What do you do if you feel like you're just stuck in a career rut? You stay on the bus. This is a powerful lesson from something called the bus station theory. Productivity expert James Clear wrote about it recently, and it goes like this. Basically, we all start out like passengers at a bus station with an endless choice of destinations. Each destination represents our career goals, meaning if you want to be an engineer, you hop on the engineer bus, right? Or if you want to be in marketing, you take that marketing bus. And most of us start our career journey doing exactly what others have done before, just like passengers on a bus heading in the same direction. But eventually, we start to feel pressure to stand out in some way. So we get off the bus, we go back to the station, get on a different bus, only to realize this route has already been taken too. That's why the bus station theory says there's greater value in staying on the bus. You may be doing the same thing as a lot of other people, but over time, guess what's going to happen? Your own voice and ideas will shine through. But you need to master your chosen field first. Commit to the hard work. Then let your individuality come through. And you can learn a lot from other people who are on that same bus with you. That's the bus station theory. Resist the urge to get off the bus.
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1: How about this for a conversation starter for you and your partner? For a happy marriage, experts say you may want to pare down your wedding, according to a new study from Emory University. Turns out cheap weddings often lead to fewer divorces. Specifically, couples who spend over $20,000 on their wedding are twice as likely to divorce compared with couples who spend $1,000. How does this work? Well, the experts say go ahead and spend on the honeymoon instead. The study found that taking a post-wedding trip is, quote, significantly associated with a lower hazard of divorce. So they're saying it might be worth cutting back on some of the more expensive wedding day costs and putting all that cash towards your honeymoon instead.
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1: Jot down three things you are thankful for. Gratitude and happiness expert Dr. Robert Emmons says this will slash your levels of the stress hormone cortisol. It will flood your brain with the feel-good hormone dopamine. You'll feel better almost instantly. Write down three things you're grateful for.
2: 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A mountain of favorite songs and some intelligence for your life.
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0: It's a known fact now that our phone makes it very easy to spend money. It's almost effortless. I know we all know the feeling. One tap or a double click, whatever we want is on its way. But behavioral scientist Katie Milkman says if you want to save money, you need to introduce some friction to the shopping experience. I'm loving this. Friction, it's a small bit of resistance between you and a spending decision. So here are some tricks to create friction and slow down our spending. First, she says don't save your credit card information on shopping websites or in your phone. I know it's a hassle to grab your card and type in the numbers, but it turns out that hassle is the whole point. It creates a pause, just enough to ask yourself, do I really need this? I need that strategy. Another strategy, you can add anything you want to your shopping cart, but you have to wait 24 hours before you buy it. When you have that delay, most people don't end up making a purchase. And when you're tempted to buy something you don't need, move that same amount of money into your savings account instead. You can do that electronically. And then make a rule. No online shopping after 10 p.m. It's a fact that at night, we're more emotional and our risk-taking is increased. Our willpower for the day is just tapped out. So, to save money, we need friction. We need to make spending a little harder.
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0: Okay, so here's that question again. Why are all of our teenagers walking around first period like episode 15 of The Walking Dead? Well, you know the blue light our phones and iPads give off? It messes with our melatonin levels. The effect, it's even worse for kids and teenagers. Typically, a few hours before bed, our pineal gland, which is a pea-sized organ in the brain, it starts releasing melatonin. That reduces our alertness, makes sleep more inviting. But if enough blue light hits the eye, the gland can stop releasing melatonin. And 68% of teens have an electronic device in their bedroom all night long. We know this. Teen brains, they're even more sensitive to blue light than adults. According to researchers at Brown University, regular exposure to electronic devices at night reduces the sleep hormone melatonin in adults by about 20%. But in tweens and teens, melatonin is suppressed by 40%, twice as much. And even when teens are exposed to just one-tenth as much blue light as adults, they suppress much more melatonin than adults exposed to full-strength blue light. So make sure your kids aren't sleeping with their electronic devices, because researchers at Brown University believe it will really wreck their sleep.
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0: All right, my intelligent friends, we're going to take a moment and talk about grief together. David Kessler has written 6 books about grief. His latest is Finding Meaning, the 6th Stage of Grief. So the classic 5 stages that are often talked about are denial, anger, bargaining, depression, and acceptance. But Kessler says the 6th stage is meaning, and that's what we create for ourselves after a loss. And when I was going through my cancer battle back in 2015 and for 3 years later, I understood very well what suffering and

grief are all about. Now, so our expert says a lot of people try to make their grief smaller to overcome it. But he says, instead, we need to find a way to grow around the grief, like a city that's erected around an ancient ruin. The ruin remains as the city grows. And the meaning we find comes from how we live our lives afterward. Maybe you become a kinder person, more determined. Maybe you choose to live life more intentionally after a loss. He uses the example of the founder of Mothers Against Drunk Driving. Her daughter was killed by a drunk driver. You may know the story. She's gone on to find great meaning and save thousands of lives. It doesn't mean she'll ever understand why her daughter died. Meaning doesn't equal understanding. But in time, you'll be able to focus on the meaning rather than the tragedy. So Kessler says, we don't move on from grief. We move forward with it. I agree. Amen. If you want to go further, the book is called Finding Meaning, the Sixth Stage of Grief.

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0: All right, real quickly, here is a simple way to clear brain fog in the morning. Just sip some ice water. I've never done this. I'm going to try this. I'm going to try it tomorrow. According to UCLA research, this is going to boost your mental alertness by a full 40% in just 5 minutes. Sipping ice water. Wow, I'd go right for the coffee. Anyway, it's because the water quickly rehydrates brain cells, and the cold temperature, that chills your brain, which releases energizing beta waves.
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0: I want to take a moment and tell you about a new beauty trend. This will be a conversation starter for you. It's all about looking our age. So for years, a lot of folks wanted a perfectly smooth forehead, right? No lines, no wrinkles. But now dermatologists say the trend is changing. According to the Wall Street Journal, who reported on this, more people are asking for what's being called strategic wrinkles. So instead of freezing your facial expression with Botox, a lot of patients now want something more subtle that lets them smile, frown, and actually raise their eyebrows. Dr. Anthony Rossi is a dermatologist at Weill Cornell Medicine. He says leaving a few wrinkles helps people look authentic. And that actually makes people like you more, by the way. When you allow the top half of your face to move, it makes you appear more trustworthy as well. This is why Dr. Rossi says the goal has shifted from looking younger to looking healthy, rested, and real. Some people also find that having fewer injections helps avoid unwanted side effects like droopy eyebrows or an unnaturally stiff expression or duck lips. The trend is about looking like the best version of your actual age with enough facial movement to show your personality and warmth.
2: Now that's intelligence for your life.
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2: As promised, what is the number one predictor of relationship satisfaction? We now know it's communication. This is according to a survey of 25,000 men and women for the Journal of Couple and Relationship Therapy. But good communication is more than just knowing how to deal with problems. It's also about how to speak to your partner in a way that makes them feel valued, understood, and loved. So here we go with some key phrases to say to deepen your relationship. They come from psychology professor Elie Finkel. The first phrase to try, oh, you totally get me. So that confirms how right you are for each other. And the feeling of really knowing each other makes two people feel like a unit and a team. Another phrase to boost your relationship, I love how kind you were when that waiter spilled food on you, or something to that effect. Essentially, compliment your partner by highlighting one of their best character traits. It lets your significant other know you see them. You're acknowledging them when they're at their best. One more phrase that'll bring you closer. I love your goofy dance moves. Yes, you're poking fun at your partner, but it's okay. Psychologists call it unconditional positive regard. That's when we show our partner we see their flaws, but love them anyway. It lets your significant other know they can be their true self with you.
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0: Question for you, my intelligent listeners. Are you overwhelmed by clutter today? But when you try to organize or you clean out your closets, you have a hard time letting stuff go. Here's what'll make it easier to get rid of what you don't need. Take a picture of it first. So listen, Dr. Karen Winterich is a marketing professor at Penn State University. She says it's not always the item that matters, but the memories linked to it. In fact, we tend to keep a lot of the things we no longer use or maybe never used because they're reminders of the good old days or people we love. For example, the high school sports jersey you no longer wear or the broken rolling pin you use when you taught your kids to bake. But snapping a photo helps preserve the memories and she says makes it easier to get rid of things that are no longer useful. In Dr. Winterich's study, almost 800 people were asked to make donations to Goodwill. The result? Those who were told to take pictures of anything they considered sentimental, they donated up to 35% more items compared to those who were simply asked to reminisce about what those items meant. Bottom line, once we realize we can take a photo of a favorite sweatshirt or we find pictures of ourselves wearing that sweatshirt, Dr. Winterich says it'll make it much easier to let go of the things that are cluttering up our life.
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0: Has this ever happened to you? You're driving and you're not 100% sure where you're going. So as you're looking at street signs and street numbers, you turn down the radio so you can think, I do this all the time. And now I know the reason. It's because our brain only has a limited amount of cognitive power at any given time. So if you know where you're going, you don't have to think about it, crank the radio. If you're searching for an address, you're going to need to turn it down so your brain can stop processing the music and start processing driving directions.
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0: Okay, my intelligent friends from our Success 101 files, get your pencils ready. It's the checklist for your perfect week on Monday. Send out your resume to a hot job prospect. 30% of people who apply for jobs on a Monday, they move into the next hiring phase, like an interview. That's a bigger percentage than any other weekday. Send out your resume on Monday. On Tuesday, tackle your to-do list with a vengeance. According to Salary.com, the most productive weekday is Tuesday, particularly between 9 a.m. and 11 a.m. Wednesday, still with me? That's the best day to brainstorm and come up with new ideas and solutions because we're not bogged down with busy work like we generally are at the beginning of the week. And our brain hasn't shifted into weekend mode yet. We start to lose focus on Thursdays and Fridays. Thursday, when that rolls around, send out an important email. A study by the marketing firm GetResponse found that emails are open most often on Thursdays between noon and 5 p.m. People don't want to start the weekend with a stuffed inbox. That's why that works. And then one more on Friday. Ask the boss for a day off or a raise. Bosses tend to be the most agreeable on Fridays because they want to get stuff off their plate so they can start fresh the following week. That's according to research from the psychology department at McGill University. There it is, your checklist for the perfect week.
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0: All right, here we go with a power pet tip you can share with your friends at the dog park. According to the Journal of Veterinary Behavior, snuggling your dog can lead to a 168% reduction in anxiety. But we now know your dog benefits too. In a recent study, owners either petted their dog for 3 minutes or ignored them. And then in both cases, the owners left the room, leaving their dog alone for a while. Here's what they found. The dogs whose owners had petted them remained calmer and had a lower heart rate when their owner left the room, which is an indication of reduced stress compared to the dogs who weren't petted. So the journal researchers recommend, before you leave the house, give your dog some love and attention, especially some petting. It'll help with separation anxiety, leaving them calmer in your absence. Just don't make a big deal about walking out the door, which can be tough because if your dog is like my dog, she hangs out by the door. I've actually thought about tunneling out of the house so my dog doesn't see me, but my wife thinks I'm nuts.
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captured on surveillance cameras at least 70 times a day, you might be wondering if it's legal to post that footage online. So for the most part, the answer is yes, according to the law nonprofit New Media Rights. Any surveillance footage, they say, captured in a public space where there's no expectation of privacy is legal to post. However, cameras pointed toward private spaces, like, for example, a neighbor's fenced-in yard, those are off limits. You could be charged with spying if you post anything collected from them. You also have to be careful making public any conversations recorded on a security camera. There are a lot of two-party consent laws that make it illegal to record audio conversations without the consent of everyone involved. Plus, it's almost always illegal to record a conversation if you're not participating in it at all. So what about the intended purpose to deter criminals? Well, a study by the University of North Carolina Department of Criminal Justice found outdoor surveillance cameras do make most burglars reconsider targeting a home. That's Intelligence for Your Life.

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0: Question for you. Do you have a home security camera like a Ring doorbell? A recent one poll survey found that 1 in 4 homeowners with cameras regularly check their security footage to see what's happening around their property, of course. And as you've probably noticed, some of the funniest footage, or even most disturbing, is then being posted online for anybody to watch. But considering the average North American is now

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0: Time to get personal again here on the John Tesh program. Have you ever noticed how much you have to pee in the morning? Well, here is the reason, according to internist Dr. Carrie Peterson. Overnight, our kidneys filter less urine and our bladder holds more of it. Plus, we release more vasopressin at night. That's a hormone that makes us hold on to excess fluid. So, by morning, our bladder is full. We gotta go. And then, if the first thing you drink is coffee or tea, that has a diuretic effect, sending you to the bathroom again. Now you know, go impress your friends.
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5: We've talked a lot about ultra-processed foods, but here's a new wrinkle. A study out of France zeroed in on preservatives that keep packaged foods from spoiling and linked higher intake of those preservatives to a greater risk of high blood pressure, heart attack, and stroke. Now here's the part that might surprise you. Even some natural-sounding preservatives, like added citric acid and vitamin C, were tied to higher blood pressure. But an important distinction. This is about vitamin C added to processed food, not the vitamin C in an actual orange. So keep eating your fruit. Still, the practical takeaway is a familiar one. 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
3: This is the TJ Show, and look at that. It's Wednesday, September 9th, 2026. Hello, J-Bo.
4: Good day, sir.
3: Hello, Kenny.
5: Hi.
3: Hi, Heather.
6: Hey.
3: Got a message here. I'm scratching my head over this one.
7: Hey, guys. This is Michonne from calling from Jonesboro, Arkansas.
3: Love Michonne. We've heard from Michonne a bunch.
4: Yes, sir.
7: I just had to call you guys and let you know. So I barbecued for Labor Day, and I woke up at 4 o'clock. Well, my kids woke me up at 4 o'clock this morning to come in the living room, in the dining room, and they're in there eating barbecue at 4 o'clock this morning.
3: 4 o'clock in the morning.
4: Listen, there's never a wrong time to eat barbecue.
3: Well, and also, I'm sure they were dreaming about the wonderful meal that Dad made.
4: Of course.
3: And it's like, well, let me go get some of that. It's in the fridge.
7: They just tickled me so pink. I just had to call and let you guys know. Talk to you later. Bye.
4: Okay. Bye.
3: Well, hey, thanks for letting us know that. You know, it brings me back to a different time. I used to work for a radio show, and we would get deliveries like barbecue spreads, Italian dinners.
4: Same.
3: It would just show up, and it would be like 6 o'clock in the morning. Mm-hmm. They'd be set up, and I loved every second of it.
4: Yeah, I didn't say no. I mean, when I became an adult, that's when I started eating ice cream for breakfast. I'm like, what rules?
3: Yeah, right.
4: Eat whatever you want, whenever you want, unless your parents say otherwise.
3: Right. Yes, Kenny.
5: There's something about, like, the social construct of breakfast and when you're supposed to eat it that gets to me. Like, on a weekend, if I wake up at 11:30 or 12 and I'm in the mood for breakfast food, I won't get it because I don't want to be judged by the person I order it from.
4: Are you kidding me?
5: Like, who
4: I should. No, I should. I could be 2 o'clock in the afternoon. If that's the first meal of the day and I want breakfast, I'm going to order breakfast. I do not care.
3: Well, that's a confident person right there.
4: Do not care.
3: Kenny, what's going on? Do you want to take some sort of a class or something?
4: French toast and egg me, please.
5: Yeah. I just feel like the diner's going to be like, what were you doing last night?
3: You're
6: it's
3: lazy.
6: A diner. That's what they do.
4: Yeah.
6: Breakfast all day.
4: Thank you. That's their whole thing.
6: That's why breakfast all day.
4: That's why I love diners, because breakfast food is my favorite food. I would eat that for every single meal.
6: It's like, come on.
3: Are you okay with barbecue in the morning?
6: Oh, I'm fine.
4: Yeah, I'll have it.
6: I'm fine with it if it's there. I love barbecue. I actually have a friend who doesn't like breakfast foods. I was with her the other day. It was like 9 in the morning. She was eating a steak Caesar salad for breakfast. I was like, okay.
3: Good for her.
4: Yeah. Besides, give me a brisket and some eggs. What's the problem with
6: there
4: that?
6: There you go.
3: All right. So your kids are doing just fine,
4: yeah,
3: Michonne.
4: They're fine. Yeah, they're fine.
6: They're doing great, actually.
3: And if you want to invite us over next time for the barbecue, I might find a way to get there. It sounds delightful. Now I'm starving. Okay, listen. We've got a whole lot going on today, a lot to get to. Also, we love making sure you have our phone number. We cannot give it away enough. 877-RADIO-TJ. Put that number in your phone. Use it, just like Michonne did. That's how he left that message. It came in a little later in the day. Yesterday, you know, probably struck him on the drive home. Oh, I should call and let him know. My kids were eating barbecue at 4 in the morning. Yes, of course. 877-RADIO-TJ. You'll either catch your voicemail or hopefully you'll catch us in the studio. We just hope to hear from you soon and hopefully we can get you on the show. You're the best part of the show. Are you guys ready to do this?
4: Yes, sir.
3: Here we go. 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

0: 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Love getting your voicemails. Got this one waiting for us here.
1: Hey, guys. It's Sherry from Colorado Springs again.
0: I remember Sherry.
2: What's up?
0: She's amazing.
1: I had mentioned to you that I had to eat a piece of raw liver twice a day for 2 weeks.
0: Yes, she called. And she mentioned that she got a prescription for raw liver. Her doctor, I don't know, what was it, iron?
2: She was anemic, yeah.
0: Yeah, and so she said it was very funny. She'd walk into the butcher and say, this is my prescription.
1: Mm-hmm. So I didn't know if you even heard that one, but...
0: Oh, no, we heard it. I've been thinking about it.
2: We did.
0: Has that stuck with you ever since?
2: I've been thinking about liver and onions, but not. I don't want to eat it raw.
0: No.
2: But
0: no.
2: I'm past due for a good liver.
0: Yeah, have you had liver?
2: Are you kidding me? Listen, growing up, I love cube steak, but cube steak... and liver have the same smell when it's cooking. Because growing up, my grandmother, I would come home from school, my grandmother would make cube steak, and I'm like, oh my gosh, I'm so excited for cube steak. And then at times, I'd walk in, same smell. I'd walk over to the kitchen, see what she's cooking. It was liver and onions.
0: Yeah.
2: So I was always deceived when she would make liver and onions.
0: But
2: so,
0: you like it.
2: As a kid, no. As an adult, I do now.
0: Okay, good. Yeah, I ate liver by accident one time. I ordered, I asked for the specials, right? And they told me, they're like, you should try the foie gras. And I go, oh, okay, well, that sounds interesting. I had no idea what it was. And I order this thing, and it tastes great. And I go, okay, cool. Well, what is that?
3: You don't want to know.
0: Well, the girl that I was with afterwards was like, do you know what you just ate? I said, no, I don't. And she told me, and it's a horrible thing. Like, how they get it is really cruel, and I've never eaten it since. It has something to do with geese and force feeding. It's a real terrible thing. Unnecessary. Like, there's plenty of other options. And I said, well, why didn't you tell me that? She was like, well, I didn't want to ruin your vibe. I said, well, my vibe's ruined.
2: Yeah, it's ruined.
0: Now.
2: Yeah, thanks.
1: I wanted to ask your listeners, what is the weirdest thing that you've ever eaten in your life?
0: Well, I guess for me, that was the one I just said.
1: And see what they say. Anyway, thank you. You have a great day, guys.
0: Okay, thank you, Sherry. No, I think that's a great question. What's the weirdest thing you've ever eaten? J-Bo?
2: What's the thing called when the duck is stuck inside of the turkey?
3: Oh, turducken.
2: Yeah, I had that as a child for Thanksgiving one year, and my aunt served it up, and
3: there's a chicken in there, too.
2: Oh, yeah, no boy, no.
0: Is it like multiple birds?
3: Yeah, so you get the turkey, and
0: right.
3: Then you stuff it with the duck, because that's the next smaller, then the chicken
2: underneath. It feels so inappropriate.
3: I worked in a deli. We used to sell them all the time.
0: It feels wrong.
3: It feels wrong. There's a layer of stuffing in between each.
2: It's a whole lot of violation going on.
3: Yeah,
0: and it's also like, you know those little dolls where you pull one off, and then there's the next one?
3: The Russian nesting dolls?
0: Yes.
2: Yeah.
0: Kenny, what about you?
4: When I was younger, a grown-up paid me $5 to eat a pig's eyeball at
0: a pig roast.
4: It was not enjoyable.
0: I'm concerned for you.
4: $5 was cool.
0: Is that
2: worse than the time your aunt made you eat dog food?
4: Oh, yeah. Dog food.
0: Kenny's got a story. What about you?
3: I've had pig ear.
0: Pig ear?
3: Mm-hmm.
0: How is that?
3: Chewy.
0: Okay.
2: That's what I've heard.
5: Hi, TJ Show. I have a few questions, but if you have a caller ID...
0: What is going on with this phone here?
2: I don't know. That's my question.
5: Give me a call if you have time, please. Thank you, and have a good one.
0: She wants us to call her back. I'm going to have to tell her. I think she needs a new phone.
4: Mm-hmm. No, she's mixing a margarita.
0: Oh, is that what it is?
2: Yeah.
0: All right, see if you can reach
2: her.
0: This is the TJ Show. 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

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What is it? We'll get to it in the news a few moments away. It's coming up on the TJ Show.

0: 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This is the TJ Show, our news. It sounds different around here. Kenny reads through every story he can find, and then he brings us the most interesting ones. Kenny, what's happening on the planet today?
1: We're only a few months away from Girl Scout cookie season, and this news comes at the perfect time. Two new flavors of Girl Scout cookies to look forward to come January.
0: All right.
2: Yippee!
0: Hit me with it.
1: All right, the first one is called Girl Scout Sparkables. These are oatmeal cookies with chocolate chips and sprinkles, and they were created in partnership with the allergy-friendly cookie company Partake to avoid the top 9 major food allergens.
0: All right.
2: Oh, okay.
0: Throw one of those in there.
2: That's cool. Let the people with allergies eat cookies, too.
0: That's a bold statement.
2: Well, you know me.
0: Okay, what's the other
2: controversial
0: one?
1: The other one isn't for humans. It's for your dog.
2: Oh, that's nice.
3: Okay.
0: They've been left out, too.
1: Exactly. This is a first for the Girl Scouts. They've partnered with Bark, the pet supply company, to create Patch Pals. These are soft-baked blueberry muffin-flavored dog treats, featuring one of four collectible patch designs on each treat.
3: I might try that.
2: Yeah, can people eat those? Because they sound delicious.
0: Yeah, is it a twofer?
3: Yeah. I'm going to say it's my Thin Mints.
1: Well, if you guys remember, my aunt fed me dog food as a joke years ago, and I'm still standing, so give it a try.
0: We don't recommend that, though.
3: Yeah, my cousins did that to me. I'm good. I'm all right.
0: Yeah, we don't need any of that. All right, Kenny, thank you for that. Always love how serious the Girl Scouts are about their cookies. We've bought many a cookie around here. Mm-hmm. What else do you have, Kenny?
1: The NFL season kicks off tonight with a rematch of the Super Bowl. Seattle will host New England tonight, and it appears people are just starting to put this together. Super Bowl Sunday for this upcoming season is February 14th. So it's the first time that the Super Bowl will ever be held on Valentine's Day. And if you check your calendar, the following day, the 15th, is President's Day, a federal holiday. NFL fans have been pushing for Super Bowl Sunday to precede President's Day for years.
0: Wow.
1: And it's finally happening just because of the timing of the calendar.
3: I see a lot of relationships ending. A lot of upset households. What do you mean we're not going on Valentine's Day? Well, babe, you know the game is on. Oh, I can see it now.
0: I'm stuck on, okay, part one, the Valentine's Day. Do they do like a love-themed Super Bowl performance? Like, does Bruno Mars jump on there?
1: Well, he's done it before.
3: Yeah, back in 2014.
0: That's a long time ago. He's due. And by the way, his album, The Romantic, is perfect.
3: How about if they did like a collage of different artists?
0: Yes.
3: Artists.
0: Yes.
2: Right. My millennial brain is going to 90s R&B, like Boys to Men.
3: Yes, the real
2: Brian
3: love music.
2: McKnight, you know, those types of things. That's where I'm going.
1: I'm thinking Michael Bolton.
2: Okay, I'll allow Michael Bolton in there for
0: every generation. Why not?
2: Yeah.
3: Michael Bublé.
1: They have not announced a halftime performer yet, so we'll see what they have in store for
4: us. Now, Poison. Every rose has its thorn.
3: Yeah, no, that doesn't really get
2: me
3: going.
2: For 3 seconds. Girls.
0: All right. Kenny, thanks for keeping us somewhat informed.
1: That's what's happening.
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0: 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Are you there, Michael?
1: I'm here, TJ.
0: Now, from what I remember, was it a couple weeks ago, you said that your much-anticipated review of a certain movie was on the way. Can you remind me of what movie that was?
1: The most recent one was Disclosure Day.
0: Yeah, Disclosure Day.
2: Oh, that's right. That did come out, didn't it?
0: That was the movie where everyone was like, this is weirdly timed with all the alien stuff happening.
2: There's a lot of...
0: Yeah, the click talking. Was it Emma Watson?
2: Emily Blunt.
0: Emily Blunt. Emily Blunt.
2: The other one.
0: Something Emma-ish.
2: Mm-hmm.
0: So you watched it and you wanted to give a review.
1: Are you playing that your alien UFO music right now?
0: Of course.
1: Turn off the music. That music doesn't fit this movie because, honestly, that movie has beaten out Deadpool and Wolverine for rank of my favorite movie.
2: Wow.
1: What? Honestly, I don't know what to say. I'm speechless. It was that good.
0: Really?
1: I don't know what to say.
0: Well, then you've said it all.
1: Yeah.
0: No, a good review doesn't give away anything. Mm-hmm. We don't need to give anything away.
2: Sometimes less is more, Michael.
0: Yeah, and what I remember from the trailers was it was all the animals walking towards the person. And I have a lot of questions about that, but I was very excited about it. Steven Spielberg. So thank you for your thumbs up, Michael. More importantly, not to minimize Disclosure Day, have you seen Coyote versus Acme yet?
1: I'm afraid I haven't, but I did hear how much you talked about it, and that has gotten onto the list of movies that I do want to eventually watch.
0: Nice. Good.
3: You're going to love it, Michael.
2: Yeah, it was great.
1: Yeah. Really have fun. Any of you seen Disclosure Day?
2: No, not yet.
1: You all should.
0: Thanks for that recommendation. Can I watch it with the kids?
1: You may or may not want to listen to me on that one because I probably would have reassured you that the Deadpool trilogy was perfectly fine for your kids. But,
2: No, it's not. Now, Michael. Come on, Michael.
3: I'm seeing Disclosure Day is going to be available on Peacock in October.
0: Well, Michael, thanks for that. Thanks for thinking of us, by the way. And it's on the list. I can't wait to see it.
1: You're going to love it.
0: All right, great. Well, we'll get back to you. You call us again.
1: I sure will.
0: All right, Michael.
3: Thanks, Michael.
0: You have a good day, man.
2: Looking forward to your next review.
1: Okay.
0: Michael, Southern Oregon on the TJ Show. 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
1: 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I know I sure am.
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3: 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Thank you for being here. This is the TJ Show, and we once again talk about my dog Luna. That's where this all started. My wife Jess was leaving the house one day, saw that she was all alone, and thought, well, let me turn the radio on. She put the radio on. Luna was hearing Dada's voice. Turns out, put her to sleep. She was totally bored with our show.
2: Mm-hmm.
3: We were only talking about human-related issues, so we started featuring the biggest stories and animal headlines. We called it Luna's Animal Tales, and now it's been going strong ever since. Luna waits by the radio. Other pets love this, too. Let's start in Nevada. A homeowner was getting dog food delivered to their house, and they noticed when they tried to move the box, it had a big hole in it. Turns out, they looked at the Ring camera footage, a sneaky raccoon broke into the box and ate all the food.
4: Oh, no.
3: You know, pet food delivery has to be the greatest thing for animals outside in a long time.
4: Yeah, it's free food. Yeah, as long as they get to it in time.
3: They don't have to do a thing. They just show up and eat it. They had to throw it all out because raccoons carry diseases, and they're a little more careful now when the box arrives. They go out and run it inside real fast. This is one of the coolest stories I've heard about. It's another example of working in tandem with animals to get a job done. Rather than using pesticides at a vineyard, they've started using 1,000 ducks to roam free. And they like take care of the slugs and they eat all these little pesky creatures.
4: Nice.
3: And somehow they stay away from the grapes. They're like able to train them. Or are they not interested in grapes, I wonder? I don't know. But apparently, these ducks that they use were bred in Indonesia over 2,000 years ago to control pests. One farm started doing it in 1984. This was in South Africa, and now it's catching on. This particular farm is breeding the ducks, giving them to local vineyards. The less pesticides, I think, the better.
4: That's great.
3: I love the idea of getting these guys to do the job for us, and they're cute, and they're waddling around, and you know how they sound.
4: And I'm sure their droppings take care of, like, fertilizing the grounds and stuff.
3: Yes. Absolutely. It's
4: well,
3: like
4: great.
3: Everything wins here. Mm-hmm. Kenny, duck sound. Thank you very much. Appreciate you. And then finally, we've got Cello the dog, a six-year-old, out on a walk with his owner. The owner decides to take the dog off leash to go explore. Cello became overly interested in a network of tunnels, mystery tunnels, actually, that belonged to badgers. Got himself lost. They were trying to search for him. They couldn't find it. Finally, another dog was able to hunt this dog down. But it's illegal to mess with badger holes, apparently. Badgers are a protected species in the UK because I guess they have a whole long history there.
4: Well, yeah, they used to hunt them for their fur so they could make hats. So they almost became extinct. So now they're protected.
3: I'm glad that went out of style. No
4: yeah,
3: one's
4: same.
3: Looking for a badger hat. Adidas is fine. They've got fine hats. You don't need that. Badgers are very protective and can be aggressive if they feel threatened. So everyone was concerned for Cello's safety. They didn't know if he'd be eaten by them. They had to get a permit because of these laws. They were able to do it. He was eating and drinking after sleeping for 24 hours straight.
4: He was stressed
3: the
4: out.
3: Doggy was exhausted.
4: Stress yeah, well, makes you sleep too.
3: You got badgers breathing down your neck. Mm-hmm. Cello back to his normal self again, so that's all good news. Those are the biggest stories in animal headlines. Luna's Animal Tales on the TJ Show. 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

0: you go. There's something I want you to have.
1: Oh, it's beautiful. But wait a minute, isn't this...
0: Yeah, yes it is.
1: But I thought the old lady dropped it into the ocean in the air.
0: Well, baby, I went down and got it for you.
1: Aw, you shouldn't have.

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1: Stratmore Hill, thank you for starting your day with the TJ Show. It's 92.9 Peak FM. We love that you're here. This is the TJ Show. And I think it's very clear I've made a very bad decision in my life over the last 5 or 6 years. And I'm warning you against this because I don't know what to do now. I'm hoping you guys can help me out with this one.
2: This sounds serious.
1: Well, tonight is the night. I'm taking my daughter to her very first karate class.
3: Oh, nice. Fun.
1: Okay. It's happening.
2: Yay, that's awesome.
1: Yeah, it was a long road to this point. My kids were nervous. They didn't want to do it. But I want my kids to understand self-defense.
2: You're taking all three of them or just your daughter,
1: just
2: Willa?
1: Just my oldest. I had to negotiate.
2: Oh, the oldest. Okay.
1: Yeah, Charlie. I had to negotiate for this. She wanted to do some sort of a thing. And I said, well, if you're going to do that, then you got to do this. And we came to an agreement.
2: Okay.
1: So I'm excited for her. But I just got a message from the guy who runs the class. It's kind of like a one-on-one introduction to it.
2: All right.
1: And he said, hey, what part of town are you coming in from? I can give you directions. And I'm thinking, well, I don't need directions. Like, I got my
2: GPS.
1: Apple CarPlay.
2: Yeah,
1: I put the address in, it'll be fine. But I don't know if this is a test. I wonder if the karate master is trying to test me to see how I respond. Like, if I was dropped off somewhere in the middle of the woods, would I know how to get out? I think he's testing me. Because why else would he ask me? He knows that there's GPS. But he's like mega black belt. I don't know what that is. But this is a tough guy.
3: It's not a thing.
1: Well, I'm pretty sure there's something
3: mega,
1: like that.
3: Mega
1: like
3: black
1: a double
3: belt.
1: Isn't there a double black belt?
3: They call it.
2: There's a double black belt.
1: Okay, yeah, it's something
2: so,
1: like
2: yes.
1: that.
4: Is he 90 years old?
1: No, I don't. He's definitely an older guy. But I don't want to give the wrong answer. I was about to say, hey, I got it on the GPS. I'm like, no, you're not getting me.
2: Trying to figure out how to get out of the woods if you're dropped somewhere, it's on your daughter, not on you, because she's going to be the student, not you.
1: No, but I might be the student
2: so
1: at some
2: point.
1: So
2: you can just say, like, hey, just send me the address. I'll put it into my GPS.
1: No. If I like what I see, I might actually start taking karate classes.
2: Okay,
1: you might see a little different side of me. You want to talk about... Because I need an exercise routine that's not boring. I'm so bored by the gym.
2: Yeah.
1: So I feel like if I can get my foot up high and kick wood or something, that would be awesome.
4: How's your hi-ya?
1: I'm going to work on... listen, okay. Let me... One step at a time.
2: Let me hear it real quick.
1: Hi-ya.
2: Yeah, I'm not scared of that at all.
4: You need work.
1: But what I seriously realized is that... So I've been living in this area where we are for about close to 6 years now. I've driven to this town where this karate place is many, many times. He asked me, what road do I take to get there? I actually don't know the name of the road.
2: Because you rely on GPS.
1: Because I'm so dependent on GPS. Whereas if you ask me a road in the neighborhood that I grew up in, I could tell you every road and every road near it in order by memory. I have no idea what the road is that I take. And I was about to look it up and I was like, you know what? Forget about it. But that's a problem.
2: That's happened to me before, too. Yeah, I think this past weekend, actually, I was going to the theaters, and I usually put in my GPS, even though I go to the same movie theater every single time. And I was like, no, you are going to do it with your brain.
1: Right.
2: And I got there. So I was proud of myself. I was like, way to go.
1: But do you know the name of the road?
2: Mm-mm, not at
1: all. Yeah, see, that's weird. That is a problem.
2: It's more like muscle memory.
1: Yeah, right.
3: took her there.
1: You had a feeling. So this is where we're at. I'll update you on karate. Maybe I'm going to be a master before you know it.
2: You got to master the roads first.
1: That's true. 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

0: 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Our news, it sounds different around here. Kenny reads through every story he can find, and then he brings us the most interesting ones. Kenny, what's happening on the planet today?
1: Researchers out of South Korea have developed an interesting way to recycle spent coffee grounds and turn them into insulation material, which could be a green alternative to commercial foams like styrofoam.
0: Wow, that's cool.
2: That's super cool.
0: Because if you're a coffee drinker, and I know this, there's a lot of coffee grounds, and I throw out a lot. I mean, every day I throw them out, and it feels like a waste. I've gone down the rabbit hole. What can I use these for?
1: Well, they say that reusing these coffee grounds could reduce landfill carbon dioxide emissions by 80% while providing a biodegradable alternative to these petroleum-derived foam insulations.
2: And TJ, since you throw your coffee grounds away in your trash can, is that really a waste? Because coffee grounds have been known to neutralize smells. Sure. At least your trash can doesn't stink.
0: That's true.
2: Yeah.
0: I've got that going for me.
2: You can use them to plant some things, too.
3: Yeah, compost.
0: You know, I think there's something about coffee grounds that's too acidic.
3: And the compost?
0: Yeah, there's only certain, like, plants you'd want to use them.
3: You really did look into this.
0: Yeah, I'm pretty sure that's what I remember.
2: Well, then use it for the certain plants.
0: Right, I should start growing that stuff.
1: Yeah, so at this point, the researchers have tested it and proved it in a lab. They have to figure out how to scale it to make it available to mass markets. I'm also finding it hard to figure out how they're going to get the coffee grounds from people. I guess people would have to donate their coffee grounds in order for them to be made into this situation. But essentially, they bake the coffee grounds and turn them into this porous charcoal type material that's 71% empty space, which is perfect for insulation material.
0: Look at that. Very cool. Like insulation. I had a guy do our attic, and he was wearing a shirt that said insulation is sexy. And I thought, yeah, you know what? When you think about it like that, he's accurate. Mm-hmm. Kenny, what else do you have?
1: September 12th is National Video Game Day, and Dave & Buster's, the adult arcade, or I don't know how you would describe it, restaurant, arcade, barcade, they're having an interesting promotion. If your name is Dave, Ann, or Buster, you could get a free all-day Game Pass, pay video games all day on September 12th.
3: That's silly.
0: Wow, that's clever, but wait, asking for a friend, when you say Ann, are you talking about like

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0: 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This is the TJ Show. I think this is the line in the sand for me. How do we turn back the clock to get before AI? You almost can't believe these are real conversations that are happening. But listen to this headline. AI may soon allow humans to talk with animals, but some say it could violate their right to privacy. Now, I can't fathom how this could even be possible.
1: Whose privacy? The animal?
0: The animal's privacy.
1: Okay. All right.
0: I mean, okay, so one side of me goes, all right, if it's just the way I think, like that scene from Up, you know, where the dog's got the collar.
1: Yes.
0: And it says, best case scenario, you put one of those collars on a hamster and you hear what a hamster has to say. I mean, of course, who wouldn't want to experiment with that? I think we'd be bored and it'd be things like, where's the wheel? Mm-hmm. How do I get seeds in my cheek? How many can I fit in there today? So I don't know that there'd be a lot to hear from them. But the serious side of the discussion is saying they're actually recording so many of these sounds in the wild, and they're using what's called a playback technique. So they've done tests with this, and it terribly confuses the animals. They don't know what's going on. Like, they'll play back a sound, and they trust that sound. But then when they realize it doesn't mean what the other animal meant it to be, they start getting all freaked out.
2: It stresses them out.
1: Is it the same like when they do like the duck sounds and they go duck hunting and then they that brings the ducks in and they get shot?
0: Possibly.
1: I mean, they're kind of confused, I'm sure. They're like, oh, I heard a duck and why am I on the floor?
0: Yeah, the only experience I have in this is that I've recorded my dog Frankie barking. Mm-hmm. And then I played it back on my computer speakers. She wasn't thrilled about it. Like, she looked upset.
1: Yeah, she was confused. Like, what's happening?
0: Was it funny? Sure.
1: For
0: you?
1: Yeah,
0: it was funny.
1: Yeah.
0: But for her, I don't know what she felt. Right. And honestly, I probably never will know because this looks like it needs another 10 years. That's what the tech scientists are saying.
1: That's good.
0: So I don't know. Frankie's 2. I don't know that she'll be. Maybe she'll get to 12. Luna's at 14.
1: Yeah, she'll get to 12.
0: The private equity billionaire says, because AI is so fast, I have absolute conviction we will crack the code by 2030. Can someone get this guy in a room and just say, bro, slow it down. Okay, we don't need to talk to animals. They're doing fine. We don't want to mess up. The ecosystem is messed up enough.
1: Right.
0: Like, we don't need weird experimentation. But let's say 50 years from now, you could get a deer to cross its legs at the table and have a cup of tea with you. I wouldn't hate that. I mean, I would love, if as long as the deer is calm.
2: Right.
1: I'm good. I'm good on that.
0: You don't want
1: I don't need that?
2: And as long as they wanted to be there with their consent. You didn't just put them there. They were like, you know what? I do want to come in for a cup of tea.
0: Like, I'm trying to communicate to some of the deer in my neighborhood.
1: No, some of those deer carry ticks.
0: And that's not, we haven't figured that part out yet. But I would look at the deer at the table and I'd say, listen, you know my dog that barks at you? You can be that. You are cute enough. Let's make the transition to pet.
1: You want to home the
0: yes,
1: deer?
0: Yes, I want to invite, I will let you in the house where the dogs that are mean to you, they bark at you. You come in now, and I'll say, enough with the dogs already. Look at your fluffy little tail. That's valuable.
1: Are you going to let the deer sleep on your bed?
0: If we can eliminate the ticks.
1: Lies. Yeah. Those dogs don't even sleep on the bed.
0: But you know, the first few deer may need that kind of welcoming, and I'm okay with that if we can really do this. Anyway, this is a work in progress. We have some time. It's the TJ Show. 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
3: 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J-Bo, I think you have the boldest kids in the universe living in your neighborhood.
4: Yeah, my husband Archie and I, we call them the Neighborhood Watch. There's like a group of boys, about five of them, age range like 6 to 10. And they like run up and down the street and they're always asking us questions. And at first it started very innocent. When they would see my husband Archie, they would ask him, "Are you in the Army?" And of course, my husband Archie would like play with him and ask, like, why do you say that?
3: Yeah, mind who do you work for?
4: Right, exactly. Why are you asking all these questions? Are you wired? You know what I mean? Mind you, my husband didn't come home in his uniform all the time, but some way, somehow, these kids found out Archie was in the Army. And so Archie's like, "Yeah, I'm in the Army." And then the questions progress. The next question they asked him was, "Are you afraid of getting hurt? Are you afraid of passing away?" And my husband Archie was like, "Well, not everyone goes to war." And he had to explain how the military works and, you know, different branches. And then,
3: at 10 years old, that's deep.
4: Yeah. Mind you, the youngest is like 6. So the age definitely ranges there. And now they started asking us, "Can we pet your dog?" Now, they've seen our dog, Sky, when we take her out for walks every once in a while. And they'll just randomly ask us whenever they see us getting in and out of the car, "Can we pet your dog?"
3: What's the answer to that, by the way?
4: I'm always like, she's in the house. She's not out here.
3: I always say no. I have like, I'm very cold to kids. They want to pet the animal. Nope, sorry. She's not pettable. And my kids like smirk. Like, "What are you talking about? She's not pettable." I don't want to get involved.
4: No, I get it. As a dog owner, I understand that. Now, in the past, when they've asked to pet Sky and Sky's been out and about with us on a walk, then we'll tell Sky to sit. And we tell the kids, like, "Don't put your face close to her mouth."
3: Why do kids like to do that?
4: Any dog.
3: Yeah.
4: Mind you, my dog Sky would lick you to death. But I'm like, you never know.
3: No,
4: a dog is
3: risk
4: a dog.
3: It. You never know. You never know what makes a dog grumpy.
4: No, I agree.
3: Yeah.
4: I can tell you why kids do it, because I do it. Because you want to get in their face and go, "Oh my God, you're so cute." That's why.
3: Heather does that at our dinner table, by the way.
4: Yeah,
3: we've
4: gross.
3: Had Luna just licking her face while we're eating steak. Disgusting. It's one of the grossest things. No offense that I've ever
4: Luna's
3: seen.
4: Luna's licking Heather's face because she wants the steak. That's what Luna wants. She can taste it. That's why. So now it's progressed to, "Can we come in your house?"
3: Yo.
4: So the question started innocently. And now I feel like my invasion of privacy is happening right now.
3: First of all, it's cool to be confident, but then there's like a level where you got to back it off a little bit.
4: "Can we come in your house?"
3: No, no.
4: "Can we come in your house?"
3: Please say no. And do you want to tell like Archie's military commander about what's happening? Like, do they need to send in a SWAT team and
4: no,
3: back the kids off?
4: No, these kids are innocent. But I asked them, I'm like, "Why do you want to come in my house?" I was surprised by that question. And the response is, "Oh, because it's fun." Well, who told you that? Who told you my house was fun?
5: Probably think Archie has some kind of command center situation room.
3: Well, I think
5: in
3: he does.
5: The basement.
4: There's Might. Nothing fun happening in my house.
3: Actually, now that you brought that up, could I come in your house?
4: No, absolutely not. I'm going to tell you when I tell the kids, no, you cannot come in my house.
3: Well, you know what? Good to see. We've got some confident kids. The future leaders of America right there.
4: I love it. I'd rather have them outside playing and asking everyone questions than inside playing video games.
3: That's what happens when you're not on a screen all day. You're awesome.
4: Yes.
3: And you can talk to adults.
4: And you can ask them if you can come in their house.
3: Bold questions, pet fluffy things. This is the TJ Show. There's hope for the world. 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

0: 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This is the TJ Show, and I've regretted it since I last got off the phone with Candy. There was a question I should have asked. Are you there, Candy, in Wisconsin?
1: I am.
0: Everyone wants to know, you tried to rescue a cat last week in the middle of the street. The thing freaked out at you, scratched you, you got a serious injury, and we suggested you go to the doctor and get rabies tests or vaccinations, whatever they do.
1: Yeah.
0: Have you gone to the doctor?
1: I'm sorry, I'm not going to lie, no.
2: Yeah, I knew it. I knew you weren't going to go. I knew it.
0: All right.
1: No.
0: Well, we did our part. We encourage you to look into it.
1: I know you guys are super concerned, and it was like a concern for me, but obviously not enough because I'm just so busy that I don't even have time enough. I have enough time to call you in between jobs.
2: I get it.
0: Yeah. Hashtag America.
2: Yeah, seriously.
3: No time for rabies.
0: You
3: check.
0: Might have rabies, but who cares? It's too busy.
2: You're too busy.
3: She's got to go to work.
0: No. All right, Candy. Well, listen, I seriously think you should still get checked out. We're still within the window, right?
2: Yeah.
4: Until symptoms arrive, the vaccine is supposed to be effective.
0: All right. We just care about you, Candy. Okay. We want you to be taken care of.
1: So if you go to the doctors, what do? Run some tests, or do they just like give it to you automatically because you were bit?
4: I think they just give you the shot.
2: Right, because they can't test the kitten because you don't have the kitten there. In order to test the kitten would have to...
1: Right.
2: Yeah. So they would just give you the shots.
1: I guess it's a precaution worth... But what if I don't have it and I'm getting a shot and now I'm paying
0: Candy.
1: Out of pocket for
0: Candy,
1: the
0: hold
1: shot?
0: On.
2: No, that's real.
0: Do you know what I do for a living?
1: A radio DJ?
0: I talk into this dumb microphone. Do you think I know the answer to your question? What happens if they give you the shot and you don't have rabies? I just want you to be safe.
2: At least you're protected.
1: Well, I will next time. I will just drive around the stray kitty.
0: Yeah, that's what I always do. I don't care. I mean, I look at it, I go, oh, that's cute. Good for him. He's free. You know, I mean, I'm sure he's thrilled. They're animals. They like going out. They like catching mice. I have a cat in my family, not in my house, but my mother-in-law. You know about Jojo. Jojo gets the best of both worlds. That cat runs outside, goes hunting, does all kinds of crazy stuff, then comes back for free food. It's the best life you could have as a cat.
3: It licks your kid's face.
0: I hate that, by the way.
2: Yeah, I but I'm sure Jojo's vaccinated. At least has a rabies shot.
0: Yeah, he is, but I still don't like it. Very graceful creature, though. It moves interestingly. You ever see them like jump into a window and then jump down?
2: Yeah, they're amazing.
0: They
2: understand
0: cool.
2: Physics. They're pretty smart.
0: They're great. All right, Candy. Well, listen, we'll keep asking you about that. Hopefully, you're just good, okay?
1: I'm pretty sure I'm good. I'm good.
3: You sound good.
1: Maybe. I don't know.
3: Okay.
1: I'm good.
3: You don't sound like you have rabies.
0: Not the most confident answer.
1: Cool.
2: I don't know what that would sound like.
0: Yeah, if you called and sounded like what? Yeah, we're going to be upset about that.
2: I hope you're well, though.
0: Yes.
3: Yeah, same.
0: Candy, always great hearing from you.
1: Thank you, guys.
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0: 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This is the TJ Show, our news. It sounds different around here. Kenny reads through every story he can find, and then he brings us the most interesting ones. Kenny, what's happening on the planet today?
1: How does this sound to you? Getting to live on an oceanfront property for free.
0: Yeah. I'd say, what's the catch?
2: Ain't nothing free.
0: Yep.
1: So this is the Point Reyes National Seashore in Marin County, California. They're seeking a seasonal volunteer caretaker for the historic Point Reyes Lighthouse. So you'd be the lighthouse caretaker.
0: What does that mean exactly? Are you actually steering any ships?
1: No.
2: It's a lighthouse.
1: The lighthouse has been automated since 1973. Apparently, it is rather rocky waters there, and the lighthouse is necessary for ships. But that's not part of your responsibility. You would have to work or volunteer, non-paid, 30 hours a week, pretty much in the visitor center, helping people who visit, answering questions, selling merchandise at the gift shop.
0: 30 hours of your life,
3: yeah,
0: though.
3: But that is wild work, because 32 hours makes you technically full-time.
2: Right. Where
3: you should be getting benefits. So the fact that they give you 30 hours is crazy.
2: Yeah, because you can't really have a second job at that point, so how do you eat?
3: Yeah, thank you for taking care of my housing, but how am I going to eat?
1: Yeah, well, they do not cover grocery expenses.
2: Oh, cool.
3: Man, please.
1: You do need your own personal vehicle.
2: Okay.
1: No pets allowed, and you have to submit to a background check and reference checks. But free rent.
3: Why? If I'm living for free, am I?
1: Who am I bothering? Included utilities, internet, basic furnishing, laundry, and parking all covered.
0: All right, let me think about it. Kenny, what else do you have?
1: This is really cool. Now, I'm not a parent, but I would imagine if I ever have kids, receiving the sonogram of my soon-to-be child would be a pretty memorable thing for me. But what if you're a parent who's visually impaired? That little piece of paper isn't going to do much for you. So there's a charity called Guide Dogs, and they've developed 3D models that will allow the visually impaired to tactilely feel how their baby is developing in the womb.
0: Wow, that's interesting.
1: Yeah, I thought this was really cool. It's,
0: you could do a lot with these 3D printers. You can make, like, spare parts. You could, I think you could print food.
3: You can build all sorts of things.
0: Would you like a plastic bacon, egg, and cheese sandwich?
3: No, thanks. I like the real thing.
2: Well, isn't that how they measure the size of the baby in the womb? They'll be like, oh, it's the size of a cucumber right now, or something like that.
0: I'm pretty sure. Yeah, I forget. Kenny, thank you for keeping us somewhat
2: informed.
0: I've
2: never been pregnant. I'm sorry.
1: That's what's happening.
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0: 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Thank you for being here. This is the TJ Show, and this is the sound that I heard. This music came into my mind while I was going to my mailbox yesterday. I got a special little letter in the mail, J-Bo.
1: Oh, that's sweet.
0: From one Kenny. Kenny, I got your save the date for the wedding.
2: No, but those were like sent weeks ago.
0: I try to avoid my mailbox.
1: Mm-hmm, same.
0: Kind of annoying to go to the mailbox these days. Yeah. Have you noticed?
2: I guess.
0: So while I was happy about your save the date, it was right next to a few bills. Then I had to deal with that. keeping it positive, the save the date. First of all, your pictures look very nice.
2: Thank you. It came out great.
0: Yep. And I saw there was a link on there. And I said, oh, Kenny, I like your story. And he didn't know what I was talking about. Now, when you, go to the link on your save the date, it tells the story of Kenny and his future wife, Allison.
1: That's right.
2: Well, I knew what you were talking about.
0: Well,
2: I knew that it existed.
0: But I think this is interesting. You have not read the story about yourself that's on your save the date?
2: No, I lived it.
0: Do you want me to read some of it to you?
2: You can. Allison is a very talented writer. I mean, that's what she does for a living.
0: I agree. No, she's really good. Do you guys want to hear some of it? Did you read it?
1: No, I would never read it. So this is
0: did you?
1: I would never read it.
3: I haven't even opened up my invitation yet.
0: Okay, so none of you guys, including Kenny, have read the story of how
1: first
0: Kenny
1: time we're all gonna hear it.
0: And Allison met. That first night, they stayed up late writing long messages back and forth to one another. I didn't know that.
2: Yeah, when we matched on Hinge, we hit it off right off the bat.
0: You know how to send long messages?
2: It's not that they were long messages. We were just like messaging each other late into the night.
0: Wow, did you know that?
1: Mm, no, I didn't know that. That's not my business.
0: I've tried to get into deeper conversations with Kenny. It's really hard.
3: He has no reason to chase you.
0: Well, it goes to Jets or a movie quote.
2: Yeah, I don't. None of the things that interest you interest me. So yeah. There
3: I mean,
2: we are.
3: You're not a lady.
2: We're at a halt.
0: 3 days later, they were on their first date. They walked around a beautiful parking lot for an hour before spending another 3 hours walking around the aisles of Target. Now, I did know that about your story, that your first date was in a Target.
2: Yeah, yeah.
1: Well, the pictures are them in Target.
0: I know. And they're cute.
1: Yeah, they're okay.
0: That's very cute.
2: Where the love story started.
1: Yeah. That one, though, where you're like leaning in and like caressing her chin really freaks me out.
0: Creeped
1: you out
0: a little bit.
1: Did you see that one?
3: That ruins every nice moment.
1: The rest of them are great. That one just is.
0: Wait, there's more. It says, it took a little longer for Allison's cat, baby girl, to accept Kenny into their world. Today, they can finally happily report baby girl loves her cat dad. I don't know if that's true, though.
2: It wasn't
3: a little while, my guy. It was 3 years.
2: Yeah, it was 3 years, but that cat last night was licking my arm to the point where I had to ask it to stop.
0: So that's true.
2: Yeah, the cat loves me now.
0: I believe you. Mm. And then it ends with they get to start a new chapter of their story with all their favorite people in the same room. That is wonderful, Kenny. I'm one of your favorite people. J-Bo, Heather.
3: That is super sweet.
1: All right. Well, you couldn't get Jess there without TJ, so I mean.
2: Right.
0: Well, what about my kids? They're not your favorite people? Because they weren't on the invitation.
2: Because you asked me not to put them on.
0: That's
2: the
0: not
3: yes.
0: true.
3: Yes, it is. Oh,
0: did
3: no,
0: I say that?
3: I'm on Kenny's
0: audio
3: side.
0: Tape? Did I say
3: yes.
0: that?
2: Yeah, on the radio.
3: You have said that.
0: I forgot about
3: multiple
0: that.
3: Multiple times.
0: That's true, actually, now that you bring it up. Mm-hmm. That does ring a bell. This is the TJ Show. There's a new way to start your day. We're the TJ Show, now on 92.9 Peak FM.
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3: 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We've had amazing interactions with you if you listen in Hawaii. Remember my favorite one, Dave, selfishly sent us a bunch of pineapples, one of the most generous things.
4: And they were delicious.
3: It was my favorite.
4: Oh, so sweet.
3: And my kids ask about those. When can we get more pineapples from Hawaii? Mm-hmm. I said, start saving your money. Maybe we can do that.
5: That's facts. Dave, Christmas is coming up.
3: No, Dave has done enough.
5: Okay.
3: It's true. It is coming up.
5: I'm just saying.
3: But he already did us.
4: But who are we to steal your joy, Dave? You know what I'm saying? If that brings you joy,
3: true.
4: It too brings me joy.
3: The best pineapple I ever had, just for the record.
4: Oh, my gosh,
3: I loved
4: yes.
3: it. But anyway, I'm bringing this up because we got a surprising message. This was waiting for us today when we got in. Apparently, I guess they're dealing with some weather issues in Hawaii, and this guy got stuck. He was out late at night, and I think a road was like washed over with the ocean.
4: Oh, that's scary.
6: Hey, you guys. This is Craig coming home from the Paia Coffee Bar last night where I did open mic comedy.
3: Oh, that's cool. He's a comic.
5: Nice. Oh, cool.
6: I got stuck in some harrowing craziness at Thousand Peaks where the ocean was just coming over the road, rocks.
3: You imagine that. You go out. You're like, I'll tell some jokes tonight. Mm-hmm. Then you leave, and now you need a boat to leave.
6: Vlogs, it was nuts. I luckily was able to barely turn around and get back, and it's starting to rain really hard now. Oh, I see a car.
3: Oh, yeah, they don't want to be that car.
6: I've been alone here all night. Anyway, all right. Love you guys. Have a great day. I'm enjoying listening to you because I ain't got much else to do.
3: Well, there's an endorsement.
5: We'll take it.
3: We're great to listen to when you've got nothing else to do.
4: Can you call us back and let us know that you're good, though?
3: Yeah. I mean, I'm doing the math on this. He must have been stuck there for some hours, and then our show is on early in the morning there, so it must have felt like night still. That's a terrifying thought. It looks so beautiful, you know, when we see the pictures, but there's some serious weather stuff going on there.
4: I mean, beautiful places have storms, right?
3: Yeah.
5: A hurricane came through.
7: Uh-huh. Yeah. Hurricane Lowell passed by, and it was storm surge. That's apparently not uncommon when you have storms to have coastal roadways flooded with ocean water.
3: Wow.
5: It happens in Florida, too.
3: Yeah, that's terrifying stuff.
5: And in New Jersey?
3: And
5: anywhere.
3: Everywhere.
5: Yeah, everywhere.
3: Yeah, everywhere.
5: Yeah. Everywhere.
3: No, it's true, actually. Yeah. I was living in Lower Manhattan, and I'd never experienced it, and it was during Hurricane Sandy. I'm living in Lower Manhattan, and all of a sudden, water starts rising up, and water's coming into the bottom of the island. You're like, whoa, what is this? I've never seen this before. And then sure enough, the building that I was living in, and the timing was wild, but I just happened to be moving out that same weekend. The entire lobby was flooded. There was water in a building.
5: Oof.
3: So crazy. Mm-mm. This is the TJ Show. Thanks for letting us know, Craig, and let us know how you're doing. If you like what you're hearing, please tell a friend. It's the TJ.
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0: 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This is the TJ Show. I'm really bummed out about this. I don't think I can recover from what just happened in the hallway.
1: I'm sorry to hear that. What happened?
0: Well, you know, I ran down to the bathroom, and sometimes I take that opportunity to record a little voice text from my wife, Jess. I try to send her one every day, just checking in, how are you doing?
1: You're like, how you doing, beautiful?
0: I say nice things to her. And sometimes, you know, I like to do stuff that I think she'll think is fun or whatever.
2: You didn't make it to the bathroom in time?
0: No, it's not that.
1: Spent too much time talking?
0: No. So I started recording. I was pretending to be like one of those football commercials. You know how they like, the big game. And so I'm doing that in the hallway, and I don't think anyone's there. Well, I turn the corner in the middle of this message, and who's there? One of my favorite people, Maria, who does such a great job maintaining our building.
1: Yes, she's great.
0: And I'm like, oh my goodness. And she just looked at me, and like, we were just embarrassed for
1: you.
0: Me.
1: Yeah.
0: I was so embarrassed.
1: She probably thought, like, why is he making that funny voice?
0: And so I tried my best to explain it. Let me just play.
3: Dun, dun, dun, dun, dun. Tonight. Dun, dun, dun, dun, is the night.
0: This is what happens, by the way.
1: Oh, what's happening tonight?
0: When you marry up, you've got to, like, really try hard. And so this is what I'm doing here.
3: Dun, dun, dun, dun. What?
0: Oh, hey, what's up? Hey. All right, I was making a message for my wife. How are you doing, Maria? You want to say hi to her? This is Jessica.
4: Hola, Jessica.
0: Yeah, I was doing, I was pretending to be like a commercial. I was going, dun. I'm trying to explain myself. There's no explaining this. You can't, you cannot get back from
3: dun, dun, dun, dun.
0: No, she does know Maria because anytime I've walked past her, I'm like, oh, Jess, it's Maria. And I'll put her on the phone.
1: Oh, that's
0: so
1: funny.
0: She's talked to Jess. So I do have that.
3: Yeah, we're going to a dinner tonight. And so, yeah, sorry about that. It's probably embarrassing. But I'm going to leave this right here, my coffee.
0: And then I left the coffee. I was trying my very best to, you know, when you see a skater fall down on the ice, and they try to get up, but they fall again.
1: Mm-hmm.
0: This is what I'm doing right here.
4: Okay, thank you.
3: All right, Jessica, tonight is the night, and we're going to have a good time.
0: I tried to make it like a serious ending then, but you got to be careful. You don't know who's listening around the corner.
1: Do you continue to record yourself while you're using the bathroom?
0: No, I always stop, and then, you know, with the Memo app, you can hit stop and then pick up where you left off.
1: So
0: I just stop. Yeah. And then, are you recording anything for your husband, Lewis, today?
1: No.
0: No, you don't want
1: him. He married up. He needs to send me a message.
5: Hello.
1: Hi.
5: Come on now.
0: Is that true?
1: I think so.
0: Yeah, okay. Yeah, I agree with that.
1: I mean, I think he's better looking, but I have a better personality.
0: Okay, gotcha. Please don't be mean to yourself. I think you're wonderful all around.
1: No, I'm not saying I'm ugly. I'm just saying he's better looking than I am. But would you rather have a better personality or would you rather be better looking?
0: We'll talk to my wife about that.
1: All right. Well,
0: yeah.
5: I'd like a package of both, please. I think you have both, Heather.
1: Thank you.
0: Dun, dun, dun, dun, the TJ Show. We'll have more dun, dun, dun, dun, in a few moments. Thank you for turning on your radio. The TJ Show is always mobile. 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

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This is a weird story. We'll get to it in the news a few moments away on the TJ Show.

0: 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It's 92.9 Peak FM. This is the TJ Show. Our news, it sounds different around here. Kenny reads through every story he can find, and then he brings us the most interesting ones. Kenny, what's happening on the planet today?
1: A taxidermied animal head mount recently sold at auction for $85,000. And there's an interesting story behind this animal head.
2: TJ, do you have that in your house?
0: No.
2: Was that you?
0: Nope. No, I'm not a huge fan of taxidermied animals, although my friend is a hunter. He's got a deer on his wall. Who ever thought? When he was born into the wild, his head would just be on a wall one day.
1: So this taxidermied animal head was initially bought at a county fair for $67. That buyer put it on auction and listed it as a 19th century fox head. But there was a relics dealer from England who spotted the head, knew it was something different. It turned out to be the head of the Tasmanian tiger, or Thysaline, which is an extinct animal. Hasn't been around since 1936.
0: How about that?
2: Get out of here. I mean, I feel bad for it.
0: So wait, could they use that in, like, you know, the bringing back the animals that aren't here anymore, the biosciences? Could they use the DNA?
1: I'm not sure if a taxidermied head would still maintain that kind of property. From what I understand, the buyer does want to keep it accessible to academics and scientific institutions for research and educational purposes.
0: Yeah.
1: But that's the extent of what his plans are that we know of.
0: I feel like from what I know of that whole, like, Jurassic Park thing, they get information from the DNA, and it can come from things like hair and teeth, and then they basically get the code and rewrite it. It's weird.
2: The person who sold it for $67 is kicking themselves like, oh, man. You gotta be kidding me.
0: Yeah. I know. You never know with these auctions.
1: Well, so TJ, to your point, with this extinct animal, there are roughly 815 known specimens globally, but this is believed to be only the second complete head mount in existence. So it's very rare, and that's why it sold for that much money.
0: I wonder if the guy, like, if they were already on the decline in the 30s and the guy who killed it was like, ooh, I didn't realize it was one of those, but all right, might as well take it home.
1: Yeah.
0: Put it on the wall. Kenny, what else do you have?
1: History was made at the U.S. Open men's quarterfinal last night with the latest match ending in the history of the tournament. American Ben Shelton defeated the defending champion

0: California has some effect on all paddle sports. Thank you for keeping us somewhat informed, Kenny.
1: That's what's happening.
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0: Palmer Park. 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This is the TJ Show. 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This is the TJ Show. You know, if all goes according to plan, we're supposed to have Brian Boone back on the show. This is tomorrow. Brian is the third Uncle John. Like, Uncle John has become a mascot in this book series. You may see it on people's toilet bowls. That's kind of how they position the book. It's a book full of, like, really weird facts, interesting things.
1: Right.
2: Call it a bathroom reader. And
0: right.
2: The team that writes the book, they're known as the Bathroom Readers Institute.
0: Right. And so you can pretty much flip to any page and you'll find something interesting. So it's always fun to talk to Brian.
2: Yeah.
0: I'm glad he's coming back on. But I noticed something kind of funny. So you know how in books, they will, like, have quotes from famous people. Oh, Oprah says she loves X, mm-hmm. Y, and Z about this book, and it'll be a quote from them. So in their book, they have this quote, and it says, if you need a short read or to update your trivia, leave one on to your throne or multiple copies from Anonymous. They don't even say who it's from. They just
1: That's
0: are
1: hilarious.
0: Saying whatever they want. A book that should be in all bathrooms. I learn something new every day from Anonymous. That's very funny. So it's all weird stuff like that. And you know what's great about this? So they sent us these books the last time one of these came out. And I didn't even crack open mine. Kenny had read through it and said, hey, you'd find this stuff interesting. We talked to Brian about it.
1: Right.
0: So I had it in my house and I thought, oh, I got to get a Christmas gift from my brother-in-law, Josh. So I wrapped up all the stuff that they
1: nice.
0: Sent me. That was his gift last year.
1: Get out of here.
0: He was genuinely excited. He did not know that we had Brian on the show, that I got the book for free. So I feel like I owe them something. So I'm glad you're having them back on. It's kind of my way of saying, hey, thank you for covering a gift in my family.
1: Now, have you asked your brother-in-law if he's used the book?
0: I should do that. I never followed up. You know when you get away with something and you really hope it doesn't come back?
1: Yeah, you don't want to draw attention to it.
0: Yeah, I don't think it's the right move.
2: Apparently, we have a chimpanzee to thank for saving television news.
0: Really?
2: Yes.
0: Okay, we'll ask him about that. There's also something, you know, they give you a big list of potential questions to ask when you have a guest on. And so let me just read this to you. This caught my attention. Is there something universal about our love of trivia and that wonderful feeling of being able to tell someone else, hey, did you know? Now, you know who this reminds me of?
1: Your uncle?
0: No. So Kenny loves to know things. He goes to trivia contests like all the time. You try to win.
2: That statement resonates with me for sure.
0: Well, it made me think of that. Remember when we captured Kenny saying this and we play it back?
2: I like to know and I like to let other people know that I know.
0: That is
3: It's Kenny in a nutshell.
0: This guy is like your hero. He was also on Jeopardy.
2: Yeah, I look up to Uncle John very much. I wish he was my real uncle.
0: So there you go. And what a surprise. Kenny booked this interview. So,
1: makes sense.
0: Kenny's making a new friend. Thank you for turning on your radio. 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
1: 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Before Bruno Mars got super famous, he used to support himself by playing poker, which is ironic because both of his shows in Colorado Springs are going to be a full house. 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

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Cher is going to be the special musical guest for an upcoming Phish concert in Virginia. That is a very strange piece of musical news. If

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17: He says he's worried we're relying on it so heavily that we're losing our ability to think. 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

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According to a new survey, the majority of Americans believe the rule about wearing white after Labor Day is completely outdated, and I agree. I mean, think about all the ghosts who wear white around Halloween. They don't care about fashion rules.

0: 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I'm Woody. So snore rooms are becoming the hot new trend for houses. That's where there's a wall that divides the main bedroom so that couples won't hear each other snore. Candace Falcon.
1: So I'm hard of hearing.
0: You're hard of hearing. 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
1: And there are nights where I can hear him and I will literally like kick him.
0: Does that do anything?
1: 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He sucks in like all the air out of the room right into his nose, but you don't hear it come out.
0: You know, you married a Hoover vacuum cleaner and it's still working. 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
1: When Bruno Mars was a little kid, he appeared as Little Elvis in the 1992 movie Honeymoon in Vegas. He was like, fuck it for a bush. That's a little Joe Pesci-ish. 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

0: 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This is your chance to qualify to see Bruno Mars at Falcons Stadium, along with an overnight stay at Hotel Polaris. And your winning keyword is dance. Text that to 719-715-0929. You ever heard of Jim Loprino? He was a cheesemonger from Colorado and became a billionaire selling mozzarella to all of the major pizza places. Well, his daughter, a cheese heiress, just put her home in Jefferson County up for sale for $30 million. It's got a bunch of bedrooms, 11 bathrooms, a salon, and its own private airport. And the name of the property is Tall Timber. You know someone is wealthy when they name their property. No one in Briargate is like, oh, yes, look for the iron middle gate that says Aspen Chateau. That's my house. Aspen Chateau in Briargate.
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I mean, you put some of that on your lips before you eat a hamburger and you save yourself a bunch of money on pickles.

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A Madonna biopic has been in the works for years. It's supposed to star Julia Garner, who's the curly-haired blonde girl from the TV show Ozark. She says the movie is still on, even though they haven't even started filming yet. I think it's because Madonna is notoriously late to everything, including the movie about her own life.

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9: 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A new crown has been given to Ginny Lou. 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It has a tongue that permanently hangs out of the side of her mouth. She was discovered in South Korea in the mountains. She was living in a little shack.
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lost its faith. Our colors will fade eventually. So if our time is running now, day after day, we'll make the mundane a masterpiece. Oh my, my, oh my, my love. 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
11: He says he's worried we're relying on it so heavily that we're losing our ability to think. 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

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It is almost here. Bruno Mars, two nights, Falcon Stadium. Both shows sold out. Very exciting. There is energy in the air. We have tickets with Mission to Mars Part 2, where we have a chance to win two tickets along with an overnight stay at Hotel Polaris, so you can be real close to the show, and we'll get you qualified after 4 o'clock.

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0: 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And guests are limited to 25 people for $40,000. 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

0: things that I've got. 92.9 Peak FM. A guy who helped save around 700 people during the Titanic disaster was given a gold watch as a thank you for his heroism. His name is John Richardson, and he passed away years ago, and the gold watch has been in his family ever since. But the family found out it's worth a lot of money, so they are going to auction it off, and the watch is expected to fetch around $135,000. I think John would be upset to know that his family is selling off his watch. He should have been like Rose from the movie and accidentally dropped it in the Atlantic so no one could have it. Oops. Plop.
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So, you know, it's better. You should check it out. I

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That fall tease in the air? 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

0: Blind Melon and No Rain in 92.9 Peak FM. Oh, there's a possibility for rain today. So if you're listening in La Junta or the Lamar area, like Lamar is, Lamar says he's not from Lamar. He's from La Junta, but he goes over to Lamar a lot. And his wife, Cynthia, they are listening today on the Peak FM app. Thank you so much for having us on. They're ready to get qualified to go see Bruno Mars coming in a couple of weeks to Falcon Stadium at the Air Force Academy. Hey, that happens for you guys and everybody else after 4 o'clock. Wishing you all the luck in the world. In the meantime, hang out. Olivia Dean, Man I Need. That one from Dirty Dancing. Can you believe 40 years celebrating next year? I'm pretty sure they'll bring it back in theaters. I've had the time of my life. We'll kick things off next on 92.9 Peak FM.
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Next year's going to be the 40th anniversary of this movie. Oh, it still stands the test of time because it was done in the 1960s anyway. And that was, what, 60 years ago? Wow. Okay, let's do it. I've had the time of my life from Dirty Dancing. 92.9 Peak FM.

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1: Mission to Mars Part 2 is up and running, and you have a chance to blast off to see Bruno on your mission to Mars Part 2. Okay, so here's the deal. We're even going to throw in the Hotel Polaris, which is right there at the Air Force Academy. You will be at Falcon Stadium, hopefully, and taking your bestie or your husband or whoever you want to take. It's coming up in a couple of weeks. Would love to send you there to get qualified. This keyword, locked. That's like locked your door, locked. L-O-C-K-E-D. 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Locked with the E-D at the end. 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L-O-C-K-E-D. 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

0: 92.9 Peak FM, Mr. Swims. It's Teddy, of course, and Lose Control. I'm Coyote. And just in case you missed it, we did pop you that winning word at 4 o'clock to get you qualified to possibly be on your way to see Bruno Mars right there at the Air Force Academy at Falcon Stadium. We're even throwing in the Polaris Hotel right there at the Air Force Academy, so you don't have to worry about all the traffic, because there's going to be a lot of traffic for the Bruno Mars show. Okay, what you want to do to get qualified is text the keyword locked, like a locked door. It's locked, like you locked the front door or whatever. Locked, L-O-C-K-E-D. Be sure to spell it right for it to count. L-O-C-K-E-D, all one word, locked, like you locked the front door. L-O-C-K-E-D, text it to 719-715-0929, and that'll get you qualified, and good luck with 92.9 Peak FM. 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

0: 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Hey, it's Coyote for Cuttarelli Vision. Don't be slowed down by aging eyes this fall. If you're over 50, stop squinting at the road signs when heading to the mountains. 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You'll be glad you did. I know I sure am.
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L-O-C-K-E-D. 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It's locked like you locked the front door. 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

92.9 Peak FM, nonstop till almost 6 o'clock is our music, but you have a chance to be inside Texas T-Bone Steakhouse and Famous Dave's Barbecue, watching your favorite game on the TV this weekend, whatever. 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And remember, it's just one letter, T, as in Tom. Just the letter T, as in Texas. Just the letter T, okay? 719-715-0929. And you can be on your way to Texas T-Bone Steakhouse and Famous Dave's Barbecue, North Academy, across from Target, with the 5 o'clock getaway and 92.9 Peak FM. 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

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So it looks like Jerry and his wife Lisa missed the key word. It's actually just a letter today. The letter T, as in Texas. 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

92.9 Peak FM, Alex Warren and Ordinary on the 5 o'clock getaway. You still have a few minutes to text the key letter. Just the letter T as in Texas. 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The Hungry Eyes, Dirty Dancing music from Eric Carmen. 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

mundane, a masterpiece. Oh my, my, oh my, my love. 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
16: Question for you, are you sick of the color gray? According to Leatrice Eisman, executive director of the Pantone Color Institute, we're in the middle of gray fatigue, which may not be surprising considering that since 2008, nearly everything has been turning gray. It was the top-selling shade for cars, shiny new tech gadgets.
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